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2: All right, crack open a cold one and drop that tailgate. I'm Big Steve Kelly from the Kelly Ranch Studios of Retro Country USA, and we are smack dab in the middle of summer. And I got a bunch of quarters in the time machine, so we're tracking back a few years for some big hits of summers gone by. So let's get to boot scooting, shall we?

You know, Alan Jackson actually wore a life vest in the famous video for that song because he wasn't a very strong swimmer at the time. True story. I'm Big Steve Kelly. You're hearing Retro Country USA, and we've got a little cowboy in all of us. And this one speaks our language. Wearing my six-shooter, riding my pony on a cattle drive. It's Toby Keith on Retro Country USA.

It's Summer Hits this weekend here on Retro Country USA. I'm Big Steve, and in August of 84, Willie Nelson took what many consider to be one of the best remakes ever to the top of the charts, The City of New Orleans on Retro Country USA.

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Tim McGraw here on Retro Country USA with Big Steve behind the mic. And if you like the island vibe to go along with your pool party, then we've got you covered with this one from Kenny Chesney. Grab a tiny umbrella and drop it in your drink. Time to turn up when the sun goes down.

1 for 3 weeks in the summer of 98. I'm All Right from Joe DiMessina on Retro Country USA. I'm Big Steve, and there's never been a season where George Strait didn't have at least one massive giant hit. And in July of 1997, he went to number one with this song that was nominated for a Grammy for Best Country Male Performance, Carrying Your Love With Me.

0: King on Retro Country USA. I'm Big Steve, and I'm coming right back with more big hits from summers gone by. So grab a cold drink, grab one for me too, and I'll be right back.
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That song was a worldwide smash, including hitting the top 20 in the UK. I'm Big Steve on Retro Country USA, and the summer of 99 was a great one for Lone Star. 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
7: Monday will be sunny with a high near 85. Winds from the northeast at 5 to 10 miles per hour, gusting up to 16. Overnight, clear skies and a low around 66. Tuesday continues sunny with a high near 88. And mostly clear skies Tuesday night with a low near 70. For more, go to MyRadioLink.com.
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0: birthday, and we're playing back the big hits from summers gone by. And when your song is number one for 7 weeks, you get to be featured on a show about the biggest hits of summer. So, from the summer of 2002, here's the good stuff from Kenny Chesney.
1: Well, me and my lady had our first big fight, so I drove around till I saw the neon lights of a corner bar.

that one. Keith Urban on Retro Country USA. Big Steve Kelly here with you, and summer brings thunder, and sometimes that thunder rolls. Here's Garth from June of 1991.

From the movie Maverick, there's Clint Black on Retro Country USA. I'm Big Steve Kelly here, and we're playing back some great summertime hits this weekend. And the summer of 93 was a memorable summer for Clay Walker. That year, his debut single went right to number one. Here's What's It To Ya on Retro Country USA.

0: Martina McBride on Retro Country USA. I'm Big Steve, and I've got more music and memories from summers gone by just around the corner.
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on Suds in the Bucket from Sarah Evans here on Retro Country USA. I'm your weekly host, Big Steve Kelly from the Kelly Ranch Studios. And in the early summer of 91, a new vocal group hit the scene with their first single and became the first country music group in history to have their debut single go all the way to number one. That group was Diamond Rio, and the single was Meet in the Middle.

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summer of 2003. And believe it or not, the first ever number one song on any chart by Jimmy Buffett. I'm Big Steve Kelly. This is Retro Country USA, playing back the big summer hits this weekend. And this song broke the record set by Billy Ray Cyrus in 1992 for the longest stay at number one for a debut single. Here's Austin from Blake Shelton.

0: There she is, Mrs. Garth Brooks from the summer of 91 on Retro Country USA. Big Steve here, and I've got two more great songs from Summer's Gone By on the way next.
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7: Monday will be sunny with a high near 85 and a northeast wind at 5 to 10 miles per hour. Overnight, skies clear with a low around 66. Tuesday brings even warmer conditions, reaching a high near 88 under sunny skies. 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
12: Dum da da dum da da dum da da dum da da da da. 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

was the summer of 2004. There's Big and Rich on Retro Country USA. I'm Big Steve Kelly, and I think for the last song of the day, this one is more than appropriate. The song written by Phil Vassar and the song that launched Joe DiMassina to superstardom. 3 weeks at number one for Bye Bye.

0: And that's how you close out a radio show these days. Thanks for riding with me, riding shotgun with me, down summer's memory lane. We're back in seven more days with more music and memories. In the meantime, find us on Facebook, Instagram, and on the web at RetroCountryUSA.net. 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I'm your weekly host, Big Steve Kelly from the Kelly Ranch Studios. 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
8: Monday brings sunny skies with a high near 85, northeast winds at 5 to 10 miles per hour, gusting up to 16. Overnight clears to a low around 66. Tuesday stays sunny with a high near 88. 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
2: I underwent 26 months of chemo in my hometown. Medications and drugs and names that a 9-year-old should not know how to pronounce. And what's different for me is I was never treated at St. Jude. But because of the research done at St. Jude, I was treated on a protocol originally invented by St. Jude. I think the biggest thing with acute lymphoblastic leukemia is that when St. Jude opened its doors in 1962, the survival rate for ALL was 4%. And now it's 94% because of the research done at St. Jude. And here I am today. I always said I'd find my way back because of the mission. I am a development specialist in the Mid-America office for ALSAC St. Jude Children's Research Hospital.
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14: Monday will be sunny with a high near 85 and a northeast wind at 5 to 10 miles per hour. Overnight, clear skies bring a low around 66. Tuesday remains sunny, reaching a high near 88, followed by a mostly clear night with a low near 70. For more, go to myradiolink.com.
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10: Monday will be sunny with a high near 85 and northeast winds of 5 to 10 miles per hour, gusting up to 16 miles per hour. Overnight, skies stay clear with a low around 66. Tuesday continues a sunny trend with a high near 88 and light east-northeast winds, followed by a mostly clear night with a low around 70. 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
14: Monday will be sunny with a high near 85. Northeast wind at 5 to 10 miles per hour, gusting up to 16. Overnight, clear skies and a low around 66. Tuesday continues sunny with a high near 88 and light east-northeast wind, dropping to a mostly clear low around 70. 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
11: Monday will be sunny with a high near 86. Northeast wind 6 to 10 miles per hour, gusting up to 16. Monday night is clear, low around 66. Tuesday continues sunny, high near 90. East northeast wind 3 to 6 miles per hour. Tuesday night, clear with a low around 69. For more, go to myradiolink.com.
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8: Monday brings full sunshine with a high near 86. Northeast winds will be 6 to 10 miles per hour, gusting to 16. Overnight, clear skies and a low around 66. Tuesday remains sunny with a high near 89 under light east-northeast winds. Tuesday night, clear again with a low around 69. For more, go to myradiolink.com.
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11: Monday will be sunny with a high near 86. Northeast winds will blow at 6 to 10 miles per hour, gusting up to 16. The night will be clear with a low around 66. Tuesday remains sunny with a high near 89 and lighter northeast winds. The night will be clear with a low around 69. For more, go to myradiolink.com.
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12: Monday will be sunny with a high near 86 and a northeast wind at 6 to 10 miles per hour, gusting up to 16. Monday night clears with a low around 66. Tuesday remains sunny with a high near 89, then clear overnight with a low around 69. For more, go to myradiolink.com.
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3: Good Monday morning. I'm Chop Talley. This is the morning edition of the Carmel Ag Radio Network. It's brought to you by Rule King, America's farm and home store. We have a lot to talk about this morning, and Arlen Suderman is our guest of Stone X. We'll get his insight on Friday. We were watching the after effects of the USDA WASDE report, and we were also watching the escalation of conflict between the U.S. and Iran after Iran shot a number of cargo vessels passing through the Strait of Hormuz, and then we were seeing the ramping up of conflict between Ukraine and Russia, Ukraine taking it to Russia's petroleum fields, and at the same time taking out some of their vessels that were passing commodities and crude out of the region. It brought plenty of consternation in the area because basically the Black Sea is where the wheat price of the globe is established, with so much production there and so much exports to the rest of the world. It's a big issue, and we'll talk about that this morning with Arlen Suderman. This afternoon, the Department of Agriculture is set to offer a crop progress and condition report. Last couple of weeks, we've seen some decline in the soybean crop, not more than a point each week, but still a decline. Corn is held mostly steady. Both crops continue to advance ahead of normal. In commentary from last Friday, as widely expected, the World Ag Supply Demand Estimate shared some bullish changes for corn, soy, and wheat fundamentals, setting the stage as traders will continue to focus immediately on growing season weather and also paying close attention to weather with regard to corn pollination. The market is still watching closely, again, the conflict between the U.S. and Iran and the Russian-Ukraine situation. For the week last week, it was positive. September corn was up 16.5, December corn up 19.5, August soybeans up 55.5, November soybeans up 43. September Chicago wheat was up 40.5 cents a bushel. Out of the overnight, corn and soy are higher and wheat futures lower. Coming up, Arlen Suderman. He's next here on the Morning Edition, brought to you by Rural King on the Cromwell Ag Radio Network.
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3: Well, good Monday morning. I'm Jeff Daly. This is the Morning Edition on the Cromwell Ag Radio Network. We have gone with June. We're chewing into July pretty fast. And my goodness, the elements that are taking place in this market, not just the supply-demand, we've got that to talk about following the Department of Agriculture's WASDE report from Friday. But we also have some pretty significant geopolitical events that are taking place, and it's not just Iran and the U.S. Now it's between Russia and Ukraine, and that has ramped up. And Arlen Suderman with us of Stone X. Arlen, from reading your commentary, this element between Russia and Ukraine not only affecting the volume of crude oil, but also wheat for the rest of the world, and it did have an impact in the Friday market.
20: Yeah, I think most people would probably remember the big rally in energy and the grain and oilseed markets that we saw back in 2022. It was February of that year when Russia invaded Ukraine, and the big fear at that time was that we would see commodity movement through the Black Sea get curtailed at some point. When you look at the amount of crude oil that passes through the Black Sea and the amount of grain and oilseeds, you

0: now we're seeing consumer lines for gasoline that are, quote, hours in length. And the diesel availability for the war effort is really starting to tighten up, as well as for the farming industry. And Russia's turned from the second largest diesel exporter to now an importer of fuel. And Ukraine, in a week's time, hit 27 Russia-connected tankers that were in the Sea of Azov, which is just above the Kerch Strait that then flows into the Black Sea. Well, only about 10% of Russia's crude oil comes from the ports that are behind the Kerch Strait, but 30 to 35% of their exported wheat goes through there. And so if you're able to shut that off, that has a huge impact on the world market.
1: So,
0: and that did shut down this morning.
1: So what's interesting here is Iran is trying to and has effectively exercised control over the Strait of Hormuz, which is strangling the globe for crude and for fertilizer and other items. And now Ukraine, I don't know if they're taking a card from the Iran playbook, but by striking the refineries in Russia and effectively closing this passage, this waterway passage, they're changing the game, and it's impacting agriculture, and it has nothing to do with what's going on inside our borders.
0: Absolutely. And so when you look at it, you know, the wheat market was up strong on Friday. If the market were truly worried, I think, of the Kerch Strait remaining closed permanently, we would have been up the limit, and we were not. It was strong. But I think the fact that, okay, the risk has gone up and the weekend was ahead of the markets on Friday, on which headlines are continuing to roll, the expectation was that the Kerch Strait will reopen today. If it doesn't, we take wheat prices up more today probably. If it does, we very well may take back what we put in on Friday.
1: I noted in your commentary that really the cash price for wheat not established in the U.S. and maybe not established in Europe either.
0: No, it's really set in the Black Sea because it's Russia, Ukraine. They're going to get rid of all the wheat they want to get rid of at whatever price they need to get rid of it. And so they're going to have the low price, and everybody else is going to price off of that. People wonder why, with the smallest wheat crop in the United States in over 50 years, our prices aren't higher. It's because Russian wheat can make it into Mexico, Brazil, markets we would typically want because it's cheaper, assuming the Kerch Strait opens back up again. You remove that and suddenly it's not the Black Sea setting the price to the same extent.
1: So this game of chess also plays out in that what Russia was using to make money from diesel exports, from wheat exports, and other commerce now has been shut off. And when you're a diesel exporter and you turn to an importer, that changes the game, not only financially, but also in the attitude of the Russian people. Mr. Putin's got a problem.
0: He does have a problem, and that raises the risks here that he could strike out at grain ships from Ukraine in order to try to up the ante some more to push to an end for this. It may mean that he's more amiable to negotiations now. President Trump, I'm sure, hopes that that's the case, but it's having a big negative impact. You talk about diesel, he's now battling Europe for the supplies of that are out there. And its supplies are already tight because of the Strait of Hormuz problem with Iran. Brazil is about to have their planting season. They need to stock up on diesel. They import about 20% of their supplies normally from Russia. When they can't get them from Russia, they get them from the United States. That competes directly with the U.S. farmer as we approach harvest season.
1: This situation now exacerbates the issue going on between the U.S. and Iran. You know, I was a fan, forgive me, of Muhammad Ali. You know, I was caught by his confidence in himself. Can I say that? But he would commonly use the rope-a-dope. Just, you know, let them beat on him for a while, and then all of a sudden, two or three shots, and he's the winner of the bout. Or Dave Waddle, the runner that used to lay in the back of the field until just the last of the race and then sprint up and take the win. This is a situation where you mentioned before that Iran's really winning as long as they drag this out. Well, They're dr-

0: dragging this thing out even further.
1: Yeah, and they indicated on Friday, hey, we want to continue negotiations. And President Trump did say, yeah, we'll continue negotiations, but the ceasefire is over, because they were using that to kind of drag out the ceasefire, and I think he's recognized that, and hopefully that'll change the tone of those negotiations.
0: So even with that, the question is how many vessels are passing through, and now that number is not as big as was before. Whether the ceasefire agreement was going to hold or not, there was still more passage than there is now. And then how far does this have to escalate until we can have free passage through there again?
1: Yeah, the key is free. Iran is insisting that they be able to control the Strait of Hormuz. They were hoping to work with Oman, who is on the opposite side of the strait. Oman came out last week and said, nope, we don't believe in the charging of fees for passage through the strait. So Iran's on their own here. They're using intimidation and mines, and it's working, frankly. Countries are saying, okay, we'll pay the fee just so we can pass along the Iranian coastline as you want us to, and we'll pay the fee so we can at least do commerce, because they're so desperate to get oil and products out of the Persian Gulf.
0: Okay, we're in the seventh month of the year now, and as you mentioned, the harvest will be coming up soon. For some, late August, for others, into September, and then finally to October, depending upon the location in the country. Now that this is dragging out further, what's the impact on Brazil? What's the impact on us as we look into the third, fourth quarter?
1: Yeah, that's going to be key. And you throw in there China, and how much do they buy? They have started aggressively buying over the past week or so on soybeans, haven't started on other commodities yet necessarily. And so all it says is traders have to be reluctant to build too big of short positions in these commodities. That helps provide a little bit more of an elevated floor for these markets.
0: Arlen Suderman is with us, and he is with StoneX. We'll come down to the supply-demand report, and yes, that Chinese appetite, whether it was an appetizer or whether it was the beginning of an entree, we'll have to figure that part out. But we'll talk about more of this next with Arlen Suderman of StoneX on the Morning Edition on the Cromwell Ag Radio Network.
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0: Welcome back to the Morning Edition Arlen Suderman is with us here of Stone X. And Arlen, now we've talked about the waterway issues that with between the U.S. and Iran, and that between U.S. and Russia. Let's start with China first. It took all week for the USDA to confirm that sales had taken place, and once we did, it looked like buy the rumor, sell the fact. Soybeans start off stronger on Monday, and by the end of the week had tailed off a little bit. Can we anticipate what the Chinese are up to here? Is it a fear of supply, or is it politics that's leading their purchase ideas?
1: Yeah, it's politics. If it was fear of supply, they'd be buying Brazilian supplies, because Brazilian supplies are still quite a bit cheaper, even without the tariffs. All the focus is on the tariffs, but if their state grain buyers want to buy, they're immune to those tariffs. If their private crusher is going to buy, they're going to buy whatever's cheapest, and that's going to be Brazil. So we've been seeing a step up in U.S. purchases. That's for political reasons. That's the reality of it. We'll take it. This is the time they needed to start buying. So the question is this bullish or bearish? It would be bearish if they were not buying. Is it bullish that they are buying? Well, that depends if they're going to buy more than what is already in USDA's balance sheet. Now, USDA has about 16 million metric tons, according to my math, factored in there. China promised to buy 25 million metric tons of soybeans. The word on the street in China is that they think the government wants to import 15 million metric tons by the end of the year. 15 versus a 16 they have in their balance sheet, that's pretty neutral, really, overall. They have to buy more than that. So we probably won't know for some months if they're going to exceed levels currently factored in the balance sheet. If they buy all 25, that's pretty bullish for demand. We'll probably have to do some rationing with prices in order to make that work. We just won't know for a while. But that said, the fact that they're buying now and actively buying makes traders reluctant to be short this market, and it does help provide support, particularly in light of the strong biofuel program we have.
0: All right, now let's go and work in reverse order. We got a WASDE report, and I was guilty saying on the air, this report had the potential to really take off in the marketplace, kind of like a big firework that went it could have been bigger, but it wasn't. And when I look at numbers, I'd like to approach this from the carryover aspect. The Department of Ag says the carry for 25-26 corn, basically 2 billion bushels. For next year, the 26-27, 1.79. For soybeans, 330 instead of 340 for this year. And for next year, still at 310 million bushels. What does this say in terms of supply, and especially of demand, whether it be export demand or whether it be domestic for fuels or feed or whatever recourse?
1: Well, USDA is still using curious math. They raised their old crop feed and residual by another 150 million bushels to 6.35 billion bushels. That's a year-on-year increase of about 17% for feed and residual use. Historically, we've never come close to that big of an increase from year to year. And it's at a year when our growing animal units would suggest maybe a 2 or 3% increase. And so the recent stock reports have suggested that stocks are coming in lower than they should be based on USDA's initial balance sheet. So either the crop size was overstated last year, or feed usage is higher than what was projected. Well, feed usage was already illogically high from USDA standpoint. We've talked about that many times. But USDA does not change the size of the previous year's crop before September 30, and they had to account for those stocks reports on June 30th. So they raised the feed usage some more. Typically, if the evidence really supported higher feed usage, then they would increase the new crop feed usage as well, because it'd show, oh, animals are consuming more. But they didn't. So it looks like a placeholder until September, when they could lower the crop size and then simultaneously lower feed usage, which would, in the end, leave ending stocks about where they are, 2 billion bushels for the old crop. They did not raise exports, which I think was more justified. That surprised me. But they raised new crop exports for corn. Again, that's probably justified. That match came closer to where I was there. They did cut fuel ethanol use by 25 million bushels. Again, justified. We'll probably see some more reductions in that category for corn.
0: So now we look at the USDA projection for production. It didn't really change a tremendous amount in terms of yield per acre, still at 183 for corn, 53 for soy. Maybe it is too early to make changes there. But in terms of production, June 15.99 for corn, USDA says 16. For soybeans in June, 4.43 and now 4.47. Clearly, the acreage report didn't have a lot of impact on what production is going to be.
1: No, because of the higher acreage, they did increase soybean production for the current growing season by 40 million bushels, but they solved for ending stocks for new crops staying the same at 310 million by increasing old crop soybean exports by 10 million and increasing new crop exports by 30 million, even though they have really no data to really justify that, just trying to solve to keep new crop stocks at that 310 million bushel level. Essentially doing the farmer a favor in doing that.
0: So now let's look to the Southern Hemisphere. For Brazil, corn stayed the same at 138 million metric tons. For soybeans, the same at 180 million metric tons. Soybean production out of Argentina didn't change, still at 50 million metric tons. But the corn figure goes from 61 to 63 when the average trade guess was 61.5. What do these numbers, unchanged or changed, mean to the market?
1: Yeah, the 63 million metric tons for Argentina matched the highest trade estimate, and that's a big jump from a couple months ago when USDA was at 57. About two-thirds of the crop is now harvested in Argentina, so we should have a pretty good handle on that crop. There were a lot of people earlier in the growing season saying, oh, you got to cut the size of the crop. It's too dry in Argentina. And we kept saying, no, the crop's in good shape, and it's proven that it's really yielded well. That directly competes with U.S. exports over the next few months, although U.S. exports are still pretty solid now.
0: So the carryover stocks for wheat really did not change a lot, and my focus for our geography is the soft red winter crop, where production goes from 300 million in June down to 287. Does the supply and demand play into price discovery for wheat, or is all of that in the Black Sea and in Europe with the heat that they're facing now?
1: Yeah, I think the primary problem, the factor right now, is the Kerch Strait and the Azov Sea. As long as wheat is flowing out of that region, it's going to be tough. The more we rally U.S. prices, the more Russian we see into the Western Hemisphere to replace U.S. exports and into other key markets. If that closes down, then it's hard to ration our exports and we tighten up supplies. But as long as that's open, we have ample supplies to meet that demand. We'll simply cut exports anytime we try to sustain a rally in the market.
0: You know, my first instinct with that conflict, in case it does escalate and wheat prices take another jump, is that, boy, you better be ready and to pull the trigger for 27. But if you don't know if fertilizer is available or what the price of it is going to be, man, you're darned if you do and darned if you don't.
1: Yeah, and I'm glad you brought that up, because frankly, if you look at fertilizer prices as far as how many bushels does it take to pay for a unit of fertilizer, it's pretty ugly, about as ugly as it gets historically for planting wheat this fall. And so that means to really get the wheat acreage we need this fall, either wheat prices need to go up, which, as I said, hurts exports, or fertilizer prices have to go down.
0: And the only way to bring it down, from what I can see, is either steal it or get more supply into the country. And right now, that's a big old question. And I know the USDA is, offering money to try to build the domestic industry, but you can't start a plant today and have fertilizer coming from it by this fall.
1: Now, that takes time and a tremendous amount of money, but mostly time in order to get that going. It's going to take a while to really change things long term.
0: Okay, so Congress comes back to work next week, and we continue to advance this crop. No improvement in terms of condition, but no real falling out of bed either, and all this geopolitical stuff going on. Arlen, what are you watching? What's the top of your list and things that you're keeping an eye on?
1: Top of things I'm going to be watching this week are going to be in this order. The Kerch Strait, whether it reopens today or stays closed, weather models for corn pollination, whether they continue to moderate or turn hot again. Then the other thing is, I forgot what the other thing is. Chinese buying. The other thing, it's going to be Chinese buying, the pace, and do they start extending their purchases beyond soybeans to other commodities?
0: All right. Arlen, I we've done this for a long time, and I don't know that I have ever seen so many different things taking place in the market and so many of those that the farmer has absolutely no control, but he still has to make decisions, even though the path ahead is so very unclear.
1: Yeah, absolutely. It's got to be frustrating and challenging, but for end users as well. They share in the it's frustrating for both sides.
0: All right. Arlen Suderman with us of StoneX. I'm Jeff Alley. This is the Morning Edition on the Cromwell Ag Radio Network.
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0: Good morning and welcome back to the Morning Edition. I'm glad to have a forecast that's not very complicated. How about this? Today, sunny at a high, 86. Tonight, clear, 66. Tomorrow, mostly sunny with a high of 89. Tomorrow night, clear and down to 70. Wednesday's outlook, mostly sunny with a high, 90. Thursday, sunny and 91. Mostly sunny on Friday with a high remaining in the low 90s. For Saturday and Sunday, we'll see plenty of sunshine with highs near 90. I'm Jeff Nally.
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2: When the time comes for a helping hand, we're America's choice in home care.
3: 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You served. And you sacrificed to defend our great country. This is Rose Ruhal at Visiting Angels. Visiting Angels knows veterans. 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
1: 6 o'clock, WMCI News Time. A man is dead after being hit by a vehicle in Edgar County. Authorities say the incident happened early yesterday near Main and Robert Streets in Paris. The victim was identified as Jason Lister. Authorities are investigating. Illinois State Police are investigating a death following a standoff in Decatur. Authorities say officers were called out Friday night on a report of an armed person barricaded inside a home. The person was believed to be involved in an incident earlier in the day. After hearing a gunshot, officers found a person dead inside the home with an apparent self-inflicted gunshot wound. Iran is striking back after the latest round of American attacks. Iran's Revolutionary Guard says it launched several attacks against U.S. bases in several Gulf countries today. The two sides have been trading attacks since Iran attacked commercial shipping last week in the Strait of Hormuz, the critical maritime trade route. President Trump says the peace talks continue, even though a negotiated ceasefire is over. Charlie Kirk's accused killer is due back in court on September 1st. A Utah judge set the date as a week-long evidentiary hearing in the case wrapped up on Friday. The judge will then decide if Tyler Robinson will stand trial for Charlie's shooting death on a Utah college campus last year. Prosecutors presented a mountain of evidence in the case, including a recorded interview from Robinson's former roommate and boyfriend. Robinson faces aggravated murder charges, and prosecutors say they will seek the death penalty. 802 Sports is next.
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1: 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The Cubs are back on track heading into the All-Star break after doubling up the Reds 8-4 yesterday. Alex Bregman homered and drove in four. The Cardinals failed to sweep the Braves following a 4-3 loss. Jojo Romero gave up an unearned run in the eighth inning after a Mason Wynn throwing error. The Cards had their two-game winning streak snapped. The White Sox defeated the Athletics 9-1 to complete a three-game sweep. Braden Montgomery hit a three-run homer to lead the way. The Sox have won five of their last eight games heading into the break. The forecast from the National Weather Service: sunny today with a high of 86, clear tonight with a low of 67, sunny tomorrow with a high of 90, and a clear sky with a low of 70 tomorrow night. Pretty consistent for the rest of the week, sunny days and clear nights Wednesday through Friday, highs around 90 and lows in the lower 70s. 64 right now. 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

0: 101.3 WMCI. I thought the song was great. What do you see the video? Think as you drunk. The latest from Riley Green featuring Toby Keith. And there's a tribute to Toby at the end of the video. Of course, it includes Carl the Cowboy Corgi, which is Riley Green's dog. Very cute. Sunny today, high of 86. Clear tonight, low of 67. We're going to settle into the 90s, it looks like, because by rule, that's what happens during Bagel Fest week. 90, 91, somewhere in there. So it's better than 95, 96. It's 64 right now. WMCI and Niemeyer Kubota and Repair Service salute this morning's trio of heroes. Three more who became partners in hope during our 25th annual St. Jude Radiothon. 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
1: 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Senator Tim Scott says America has lost a true statesman after the death of Lindsey Graham. Scott mourned the loss of his fellow South Carolina Republican during an appearance on State of the Union, saying the news is a devastating loss. Graham's office says he died Saturday at the age of 71 after a brief and sudden illness. NBC News says emergency personnel responded to a call for cardiac arrest at Graham's Capitol Hill home on Saturday night. Paramedics were seen carrying a person on a stretcher from Graham's home to an awaiting ambulance. The Justice Department is investigating United Auto Workers President Sean Fain over claims he sought favors for his fiance. It comes after a union monitor put out a report finding Fain unfairly retaliated against current UAW Vice President Rich Boyer. The report looked at how Fain stripped Boyer of his job overseeing the Stellantis Department, which covers 40,000 members that worked for Chrysler, Dodge, Jeep, and Ram. The monitor concluded Fain possibly retaliated because Boyer wouldn't approve bonuses at the training center where Fain's fiance works. Well over $1 billion will be up for grabs this week when you combine the Powerball and Mega Millions jackpot. Tonight's big Powerball drawing is worth an estimated $478 million with a cash value coming out to just over $212 million. Tomorrow night's Mega Millions drawing will be worth a whopping $637 million. 6:33, sports is next, brought to you by Auto Truck and Farm Repair in Mattoon.
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1: 25 till 7, WMCI Sports Time. Ryan Blaney is celebrating a Quaker State 400 victory in the NASCAR Cup Series in-season challenge. The driver of the number 12 car survived a lengthy delay due to rain to take the checkered flag at Echo Park Speedway. The in-season challenge continues this coming Sunday at North Wilkesboro Speedway for the Window World 450. The City of Brotherly Love will turn into a launching pad tonight for the Home Run Derby in Philadelphia. The Cardinals' Jordan Walker and the White Sox rookie Munetaka Murakami will be competing. The forecast from the National Weather Service, sunny today with a high of 86, clear tonight with a low of 67. We're going to warm up to around 90, right around 91-ish, somewhere in there for the rest of the week with clear sky. Overnight lows in the lower 70s. 64 right now. 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

0: 101.3 WMCI, latest from Aaron Lewis. That's The Door. 64 right now, sunny, and 86 for a high today. Clear sky, low down to 67. We're going to hit 90 tomorrow with sunshine, and we're going to be right at 90 for the rest of the week. Of course, it's Bagel Fest week. Tonight is opening night. The Little Miss, Preteen, Junior Miss, and Miss Pageants will be at First Southern Baptist Church this evening. The Bagel Fest Beautiful Baby Contest is tomorrow at Emerald Acres Sports Connection. Wednesday is opening night at the Carnival, the first of six armband sessions this year from 6 to 10 p.m. Bagel Bow Wow Contest starts at 5:30. Thursday, vendors will open at 5. The first Bagel Pit Stop will be at 5 o'clock. Armband night at the Carnival from 6 to 10. And the free Christian concert with Sidewalk Prophets. Gates will open at 6. Vendors will open at 1 o'clock on Friday. Two armband sessions at the Carnival. And Scotty McCreery live in concert at 8 o'clock. Of course, a huge day on Saturday. The Run for the Bagel, the parade, the two armband sessions. Vendors opening at 11 a.m. And Rocker's Jefferson Starship will be on the main stage. You can get all the information at the Fairs and Festivals page at MyRadioLink.com. 64 right now at 6:45. 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
4: I'm Jeff Nally on the Cromwell Ag Radio Network. Wheat futures market took a ride higher on Friday. Not on a short crop in the U.S. or potential damage to crops in Europe. Arlen Suderman with Stone X says the conflict in the Black Sea region up to now has had limited impact on markets.
5: The big fear at that time was that we would see commodity movement through the Black Sea get curtailed at some point. When you look at the amount of crude oil that passes through the Black Sea and the amount of grain and oil seeds, Ukraine and Russia at the time accounted for 33% of the world's wheat exports. Russia, the bigger portion of that. Both countries continued to be able to export. They both respected each other's exports. Although Russia did try to make it challenging for Ukraine, Ukraine found ways to get it exported. And they both avoided attacking each other's ships for the most part.
4: Suderman says the gloves came off last week in the fight with Ukraine, wreaking havoc on Russia and threatening to tighten its grip.
5: Well, Ukraine has become very effective at attacking Russia's energy infrastructure, hitting refineries over 1,500 miles inland. Now we're seeing consumer lines for gasoline that are, quote, hours in length. And the diesel availability for the war effort is really starting to tighten up, as well as for the farming industry. And Russia's turned from the second largest diesel exporter to now an importer of fuel. And Ukraine in a week's time hit 27 Russia-connected tankers that were in the Sea of Azov, which is just above the Kerch Strait that then flows into the Black Sea. Well, only about 10% of Russia's crude oil comes from the ports that are behind the Kerch Strait, but 30 to 35% of their exported wheat goes through there.
4: Sudeman says the world cash price for wheat is largely established in that Black Sea region, and for that reason, the price in the market rallied on Friday.
5: It's really set in the Black Sea because it's Russia, Ukraine. They're going to get rid of all the wheat they want to get rid of at whatever price they need to get rid of it. And so they're going to have the low price, and everybody else is going to price off of that. People wonder why, with the smallest wheat crop in the United States in over 50 years, our prices aren't higher. It's because Russian wheat can make it into Mexico, Brazil, markets we would typically want because it's cheaper, assuming the Kerch Strait opens back up again.
4: Sudeman says that if the strait remains closed, wheat markets will likely react higher. Now, in the marketplace and in the news, what happens this week largely leans on events taking place in Washington. And I say this because a number of agriculture groups are going to spend their time in D.C. this week before the legislature. Corn, soybean, and ethanol groups will all gather on Capitol Hill this week. The legislative window for completing top ag agenda items is narrowing. Agriculture and biofuel producers set to meet with members of Congress and their aides on top issues, and those issues include year-round voluntary sales of E15, additional financial aid for crop growers, and long overdue updates to key ag and rural programs through a new farm bill. Many believe that it may be into the lame duck session before that farm bill might ultimately see a vote and be attached to a larger piece of legislation. The National Corn Growers Association, the American Soybean Association, and the Renewable Fuels Association are all holding fly-ins later this week in D.C. Another big focus of the groups is for the Trump administration to finalize rules for a biofuel production tax credit that's widely known as 45Z. A visit to the nation's capital comes as the U.S. is facing increasing challenges from fast-developing global ag rivals like Brazil. The National Corn Growers released a study last week showing U.S. corn and soybean farmers are paying substantially more for seeds and pesticides than their counterparts in South America. Krista Swanson with the National Corn Growers says that's certainly putting U.S. farmers at a disadvantage. It brings into question a lot of things about the competitiveness in the global marketplace and the fact that we're all producing a commodity that we're selling into a global market. That's a check of farm news. I'm Jeff Daly on the Cromwell Ag Radio Network.
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1: 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Illinois State Police say a 36-year-old Missouri man has died after being shot during a struggle with officers outside St. John's Lutheran Church in Effingham. Alan Gattino was reported acting suspiciously inside the church, and officers later found him near a stolen vehicle. During a struggle, investigators say Gattino pulled a gun, which discharged, and he was shot. No one else was injured, and ISP says the investigation remains ongoing. The Illinois House is launching a special investigative committee to examine allegations against State Representative Carol Ammons of Champaign. The move comes after a federal grand jury indicted her on charges tied to an alleged kickback scheme involving state-funded grants, misuse of campaign funds, and witness tampering. Her husband, Champaign County Clerk Aaron Ammons, is also charged. Republican Minority Leader Tony McCombie called Speaker Chris Welch a hypocrite for not invoking an investigation after learning of the indictment last week. The Library of Congress is honoring America's 250th birthday with an exhibit that features a rare draft of the Declaration of Independence. The Declaration's Promise features an original draft of the document written by Thomas Jefferson with edits by Benjamin Franklin and John Adams. Among the other items in the exhibit are President Lincoln's draft of the Gettysburg Address and a Declaration of Rights read by Susan B. Anthony. The FDA's recalled two lots of Pedigree canned wet dog food because it may contain sharp fragments of metal or plastic. The 13.2-ounce cans of Pedigree high-protein chopped chicken and duck failed quality control by parent company Mars Petcare and were supposed to be destroyed by a third party. Mars says instead the food was fraudulently funneled back into the marketplace and sold to unknowing customers. Swallowing sharp objects obviously can cause choking in dogs and a number of serious illnesses, including gastrointestinal blockages. The lots recalled are listed on the company's website. 7:04 Sports is next, brought to you by Chris Termite and Pest Solutions.
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1: 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The University of Michigan is preparing to take a closer look into the culture of its athletic department. Regents are expected to discuss an investigation on Thursday. as part of the review. A decision on the future of the current athletic director is anticipated in the coming days. A university spokesman said yesterday that the school had nothing to report and declined further comment. Michigan commissioned the investigation in December following the firing of football coach Sharon Moore. Tom Kim claimed his fourth career PGA Tour victory at the Genesis Scottish Open. He won the tournament by 2 strokes after finishing at 17 under par. 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Sunny today with a high of 86. Clear tonight, low 67. Sunny tomorrow with a high of 90 and a clear sky with a low of 70. Pretty consistent for the rest of the week. Sunny days and clear nights Wednesday through Friday. Highs around 90 and lows in the lower 70s. 66 right now. 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

0: It's the Yawn Patrol, brought to you by Harrelson Plumbing, Heating, and Air, number one in the number two business since 1993.
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0: 101.3 WMCI, Lady Wilson, phone, keys, wallet. 66 right now, sunny and 86 today. It is a beautiful morning. Clear tonight, low 67, sunny tomorrow with a high around 90, and that's going to be pretty much the norm for the rest of the week. Highs right around that 90 mark and lows in the lower 70s. While there may be hope yet, one of America's most searched definitions is love. Someone says it's hard to define love. You'd assume they meant the feeling, not the actual dictionary definition, but new analysis tracked Google search data from January through last week to rank the most searched word definitions in the U.S. so far. Love is not first. It is high on the list. Number one is gaslighting. You hear that a lot. It topped the list with roughly 287,000 monthly searches. If you've somehow gone this far into the 2020s without knowing what gaslighting means, it's basically psychological manipulation over an extended period of time that causes the victim to question the validity of their own perception of reality. Kind of what the national media does to us. Love is the runner-up with 275,000 monthly definition searches. The rest of the top 10, fascism, empathy, integrity, metaphor, narcissist, culture, democracy, and bias. Uh-huh. Words you hear pretty much every day. Sometimes don't know. Maybe you should do some research so you know exactly. Let's focus on love, though. Wouldn't that be a nice world?
1: There's more than corn in Indiana. 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It's Indiana Beach.
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1: 732 WMCI News Time. Federal health authorities say an outbreak of an intestinal illness caused by a parasite has now spread to 31 states. The Centers for Disease Control and Prevention said it had received reports of 843 cases of cyclosporiasis, on Thursday. Easy for me to say. Michigan alone reported over 1,500 cases as of Friday. The CDC says as of Thursday, there have been 86 hospitalizations nationally. No deaths. The area hit hardest by the outbreak appears to be the Midwest and the Northeast. Newly released documents show why a Minnesota Clemency Commission recommended a pardon for an illegal convicted of repeatedly sexually assaulting a 10-year-old girl. The paperwork cited immigration concerns and said deportation offered, quote, no future for him. The recommendation was approved by the Minnesota Board of Pardons, of which Tim Walz is a part. None of this stopped the Trump administration from taking action against the rapist. Secretary of State Marco Rubio stepped in to terminate his legal status in the U.S. and removed him. He said Americans should never have to live in fear that foreign sex predators shielded from deportation by their own elected officials could endanger them or their children. He will never pose a threat to any American ever again. A man who was tossed in the air on Friday by a charging bison at Yellowstone National Park is seriously injured. It appeared that he certainly was. The man was walking with his grandson at a campground when the bison headbutted him, sending him flying. The bison also charged at a group of kids before a photographer stepped in to try to distract the animal. The victim complained of a lot of pain, but no update on his condition was immediately available. If you've seen the video, you can understand. By the way, stay away from the fluffy cows. They don't like to be bothered. Coming up in the business week ahead, inflation data in the spotlight. The consumer price index.

0: set for release tomorrow. The report is a favorite of the Fed's when it comes to determining interest rates. Fed Reserve Chair Kevin Warsh is scheduled to testify before the House Committee on Financial Services the same day. Wednesday brings the Producer Price Index. Retail sales and weekly jobless claims are due Thursday, and the week comes to a close with a look at consumer sentiment, housing starts, and building permits on Friday. 25 till 8, sports is next, brought to you by First Neighbor Bank.
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0: 25 till 8, WMCI Sports Time. There will be another Tomey in Chicago. The White Sox selected Landon Tomey, son of Hall of Famer Jim Tomey, with the 34th pick in the MLB draft. Landon is the Illinois Gatorade Player of the Year after starring at Nazareth Academy. He batted .535 with 7 home runs and 49 stolen bases. Dad played for the Sox from 06 to 09 and currently serves as a special assistant to White Sox general manager Chris Getz. President Trump will host a number of IndyCar drivers at the White House today ahead of the upcoming Freedom 250 Grand Prix. The big race is scheduled for next month in the nation's capital. The dates are set for next year's John Deere Classic in Silvis, Illinois. It'll be June 28th through July 4th. However, it remains to be seen whether the John Deere Classic will fall in the PGA tournament schedule beyond next year. The tour is being split into two tiers in 2028. The championship series will feature elite players at around 24 events, while the concurrent challenger series will offer a merit-based pathway for golfers to move up or down. 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Sunny today. We'll start the week with a high of 86. It is a nice morning. Wish it would stay that way. Clear tonight with a low of 67. And then pretty consistent, sunny at around 90 for highs and lows right around 70, 72, somewhere in there for the rest of the week. 66 right now. On the web or on the air, the information you need is always there at MyRadioLink.com, the interactive MyRadioLink app, and 101.3 WMCI.

0: 101.3 WMCI. Classic Toby, and I love this bar. Hope it's air-conditioned this week. Sunny and 86 today. Clear tonight, low 67. And pretty consistent for the rest of the week. We're going to be right around 90. Could get as hot as 92. Overnight lows 70 to 72 in that range. Sunny days and clear nights. It's Bagel Fest week. You kind of knew that was going to happen, didn't you? It's 66 right now. Let's head out to Lakeland College. Hello, Dr. Bullock. How are you, my friend?
1: Good morning, Bub. I am doing well. How about you?
0: I'm doing good, man. I stepped outside, and when the humidity goes down, you really feel it. And I just kind of wish that we could bottle this up, but I don't think we're going to. But
1: I don't either. This is beautiful. The 60s right now is absolutely gorgeous.
0: Yep.
1: The 90s, not so much.
2: Not so much.
0: You're a Wisconsin guy originally. Does it do this in Wisconsin? Is it pretty consistent across the Corn Belt?
1: It's pretty consistent across the Corn Belt. We don't get humidity in Wisconsin for as long of a period of time, but it's pretty consistent temperature and humidity-wise.
0: Yeah. Okay. Well, let's get to business. Board meeting tonight. Not a whole lot going on.
1: No, it's summer board meeting, so not a whole lot going on. One thing we're excited about, we get to recognize all of our student athletes, so we're going to recognize athletic honors. One of the things you know, Bob, is that so many of our athletes are, their grade point averages are high, their success on and off the field is tremendous, and so we get to recognize our athletes across all of our athletic teams tonight. We're presenting a balanced budget to our board. This is first reading, so we're presenting that budget tonight, and then we'll ask the board to vote on that budget in August. So we're really proud to be able to present a balanced budget. And, of course, as you know, tuition fees have remained relatively low, so still remain one of the lowest in the state. So we want to make sure we're not placing a burden on our taxpayers or our students, and we were able to balance the budget this year doing that. And then a cool piece that related to athletics is that our clay target shooting team is going to expand. We're hoping to grow that team as well as change the name of the team to shooting sports team so that we can align with the National Junior College Athletic Association sports so that our team can compete on a broader basis. So some pretty cool things happening at the board meeting tonight.
0: Awesome. All right. Well, if you're planning to go back or go for the first time, fast track to fall is a good step, isn't it?
1: It is, and it's this week. So tomorrow on campus from 2 to 6 p.m. And really what that is, Bub, is a time for someone to come in and get that extra help if you want to learn about the college or if you want to register and you want someone to be there kind of walking you through the process. If you have questions on financial aid, now's the time to do it, 2 to 6 p.m. on campus. And then on Wednesday, 2 to 6 p.m. at the Effingham Technology Center. So tomorrow, the 14th on campus, and on the 15th at the Effingham Technology Center, 2 to 6 p.m., we'd love to see you there.
0: All right. Gorgeous campus as always, but even more beautiful these days.
1: Thank you. Our new front entrance is almost complete. They're working on it this morning, putting some finishing touches. And, of course, just as part of our 10-year facility plan, we continue to make improvements on campus. We will start our parking lot B renovation thanks to the help of the state of Illinois, who's funding that parking lot. I think we've talked about that, Bob, is old as campus. So it is in need of a refresh, and so that hopefully will start this summer and may go a little bit into the fall semester. But we're just thrilled to be able to continue very judiciously improving campus as time and resources allow.
0: You ever want to get out there with a weed eater and a push mower? Come on.
1: I do. I love to mow. I've always thought about sneaking in, I don't.
0: We're going to leave this to the professionals, Dr. Bullock. Go back to your office.
1: Absolutely. They make it look much nicer than I could.
0: Oh, they do a fantastic job. And there's a lot. I mean, what a team you have. And we don't give everybody enough credit. I think we need to probably do that more. But if you are a part of that team, my goodness, you do wonderful work.
1: I would agree. They are tremendous from those who keep campus looking nice to those who help our students. It's an amazing place to work, and I'm proud to be part of it.
0: Absolutely. All right, my friend. Well, thank you for the update. Stay cool this week, okay?
1: You too. Always good talking to you, Bob.
0: You too. Dr. Josh Bullock, Lakeland College.
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1: 801 WMCI News Time. A man is dead after being hit by a vehicle in Edgar County. Authorities say the incident happened early yesterday near Main and Robert Streets in Paris. The victim has been identified as Jason Lister. Authorities are investigating. Illinois State Police, meanwhile, are investigating a death following a standoff in Decatur. Authorities say officers were called out Friday night on a report of an armed person barricaded inside a home. The person was believed to have been involved in an incident earlier in the day. After hearing a gunshot, officers found a person dead inside the home with an apparent self-inflicted gunshot wound. Iran is striking back after the latest round of American attacks. Iran's Revolutionary Guard said it launched several attacks against U.S. bases in several Gulf countries yesterday. The two sides have been trading attacks since Iran attacked commercial shipping last week in the Strait of Hormuz. President Trump says the peace talks continue even though a negotiated ceasefire is over. Actor Sam Neill of the Jurassic Park franchise has died at the age of 78. Neill had been diagnosed with stage 3 blood cancer but was declared cancer-free in April. The family said his death was sudden and unexpected. While best known for playing Dr. Alan Grant in Jurassic Park, Neill appeared in films such as The Omen 3, The Final Conflict, Dead Calm, The Hunt for Red October, The Piano, and many others. 803 Sports is next, brought to you by Weber Optics.
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1: 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The Cubs are back on track heading into the All-Star break after doubling up the Reds 8-4 yesterday. Alex Bregman homered and drove in four. The Cardinals failed to sweep the Braves. They lost 4-3 yesterday. Jojo Romero gave up an unearned run in the ninth inning after Mason Wynn committed a throwing error. The Cards had a 2-game winning streak come to an end. The White Sox are hot entering the break. They defeated the Athletics 9-1 to complete a 3-game sweep. Braden Montgomery hit a 3-run homer to lead the way. Sox have won 5 of their last 8. The forecast from the National Weather Service, sunny today with a high of 86, clear and 67 for tonight, sunny tomorrow with a high around 90, and pretty consistent the rest of the week, sunny days and clear nights Wednesday through Friday, highs around 90 and lows right at 70 to 72, so lower 70s. It's 70 right now. 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

0: 101.3 WMCI. That's Gary from Stephen Wilson Jr. 70 right now, heading for a high of 86. The original Burger King birthday bunch is coming up next. If today's your day, birthday, or anniversary, or you know someone who's celebrating, 217-235-5MCI. That's 5624.
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1: 8:25, the original Burger King birthday bunchers here at home. Have a happy to Mike Thomas, Stacy Strimming, Rob Patterson, Debbie Turner, Tracy Smith, Darren Hayworth. Happy birthday there, Deerwood. Diane Beatty, that's Renee's mama. Jennifer Pierce, Tanya Tucker, Brooke Weimer, and Jeanette Kirchival. Happy birthday to all. Louise Mandrell of the Mandrell Sisters fame, 72. Bluegrass great Rhonda Vincent, 64. Songwriter Victoria Shaw is also 64. Victoria wrote I Love the Way You Love Me for John Michael Montgomery, for The River, and She's Every Woman for Garth Brooks. Stephen R. McQueen, yes, Steve McQueen was his granddad. He is 38. He's an actor, too. Ken Jeong is 57. These days, he's a judge on The Masked Singer, probably best known as Mr. Chow in the Hangover movies. He's also a doctor. Well, he has a medical degree. He doesn't practice anymore. Why do they call what doctors do practice? Shouldn't it be like, shouldn't they have it perfected by now? Okay. Spud Webb, 63, won the slam dunk contest back in 86, all 5'7" of him. He has a 42-inch vertical leap, or he did. I probably doesn't anymore at the age of 63, but... Tom Kenny, the voice of SpongeBob SquarePants, 64. Cameron Crowe, 69, the writer, director of Fast Times at Ridgemont High. Say Anything, Almost Famous, and Jerry Maguire. Michael Spinks, the former boxer, is 70. He and brother Leon each won gold at the 76 Olympics, and then he got pounded by Mike Tyson in 91 seconds. Gil Birmingham, 73, that's Thomas Rainwater on Yellowstone. Cheech Marin is 80 today of Cheech and Chong fame. Real name is Richard. Cheech comes from chicharron, which is Spanish for pork rind. I don't know if he ate a lot of them when he was a kid or not. Maybe that's where he got it. Harrison Ford, 84 today. Singer Roger McGuinn, same age, lead singer of the Byrds. Patrick Stewart, 86, Captain Picard and Professor Xavier. And Erno Rubik, as in the Rubik's Cube. I still can't solve it. Never have been able to. He is 84. It's Beans and Franks Day. It's also Beef Tallow Day. That's good to cook with. Embrace Your Geekness Day. It's Barbershop Music Appreciation Day. Rock Day. The Stone, not Dwayne Johnson. Gruntled Workers Day. The opposite of disgruntled, when you're supposed to celebrate the positive aspects of your job and your career. It's also National Paul Day. So if your name is Paul, congratulations. I don't know what you get, but maybe some beans and franks. It comes from the Latin name Paulus. So if your name is Paul, that either means small or humble. Okay? Did you know that? Now you do.

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1: 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Illinois State Police say the 36-year-old Missouri man involved in a struggle with officers outside St. John's Lutheran Church in Effingham has died. Alan Gattino was reportedly acting suspicious inside the church, and officers later found him near a stolen vehicle. During a struggle, investigators say Gattino pulled a gun, which discharged, and he was shot. No one else was injured. ISP says the investigation remains ongoing. Senator Tim Scott says America has lost a true statesman after the death of Lindsey Graham. Scott mourned the loss of his fellow South Carolina Republican during an appearance on State of the Union, saying the news is a devastating loss. Graham's office said he died Saturday at the age of 71 after a brief and sudden illness. The Justice Department is investigating United Auto Workers President Sean Fain over claims he sought favors for his fiance. It comes after a union monitor put out a report finding Fain unfairly retaliated against current UAW Vice President Rich Boyer. The report looked at how Fain stripped Boyer of his job overseeing the Stellantis department, which covers 40,000 members that work for Chrysler, Dodge, Jeep, and Ram. The monitor concluded Fain possibly retaliated because Boyer wouldn't approve bonuses at the training center where Fain's fiance works. The FDA has recalled two lots of Pedigree canned wet dog food because it contains sharp fragments of metal or plastic. The 13.2-ounce cans of Pedigree high-protein chopped chicken and duck failed quality control by parent company Mars Petcare and were supposed to be destroyed by a third party. Mars says instead the food was fraudulently funneled back into the marketplace and sold to unknowing customers. Swallowing sharp objects obviously can cause choking in dogs and a number

0: of serious illnesses, including gastrointestinal blockages. The lots recalled are listed on the company's website. Well over $1 billion will be up for grabs this week when you combine the Powerball and Mega Millions jackpot. Tonight's Powerball drawing is worth an estimated $478 million. Tomorrow night's Mega Millions drawing will be worth a whopping $637 million. What would you do with all that money? Yes, the answer is whatever you want. 25 till 9, sports is next.
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0: 25 till 9, WMCI Sports Time. Ryan Blaney is celebrating a Quaker State 400 victory in the NASCAR Cup Series in-season challenge. He survived a lengthy delay due to rain to take the checkered flag at Echo Park Speedway. The in-season challenge continues this coming Sunday at North Wilkesboro Speedway for the Window World 450. Tom Kim claimed his fourth PGA Tour victory at the Genesis Scottish Open. He won the tournament by two strokes after finishing at 17 under par. The University of Michigan is preparing to take a closer look into the culture of its athletic department. Regents are expected to discuss an investigation this Thursday. As part of the review, a decision on the future of the athletic director is anticipated in the coming days. Michigan commissioned the investigation in December following the firing of football coach Sharon Moore. 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Sunny today with a high of 86, clear tonight with a low of 67. And we're going to be sunny during the day with highs right around 90 for the rest of the week and lows in the right around 70 to 72. It's 70 right now. 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

0: 101.3 WMCI Medicine. That is Megan Maroney. She needs a song called Perfume now because she has one. Yep, she is expanding her brand, Calliope, inspired by the Greek muse of epic poetry and song, which is quite fitting. Comes in a pink-shaped heart bottle and has notes of jasmine, pink peony, mineral musk, and peach blossom. Okay. It's available for pre-orders. It's expected to ship at the end of this month. So, you want to smell like Megan Maroney? There you go. Well, I assume she wears it. I don't know. Sunny today with a high of 86. Clear tonight with a low of 67 and sunshine. And high around 94 tomorrow. One great way to cool off would be the Summer Survival Kit from Michelob Ultra and Donewald Distributing. We had our first winner last week. She was very, very happy. Well, we've got more to go. One lucky winner will score an awesome prize pack featuring a Cutwater patio umbrella, Michelob Ultra chair, and Huggies, Budweiser 105th and 50th anniversary t-shirts, a cooler, and more. 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
0: 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The Little Miss, Preteen, Junior Miss, and Miss pageants will be tonight at First Southern Baptist Church. Bagelfest Beautiful Baby Contest is tomorrow at Emerald Acres Sports Connection. Wednesday is the opening night at the Carnival and the first armband session from 6 to 10. 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The Sigel St. Michael Church picnic is this Sunday from 3 to 11. In addition to great food, they'll have a kids zone, foam party, country store, games, and a whole lot of money. More than $30,000 in cash and prizes will be given away. 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And be sure to get in the drone duck drop for a chance to win $2,500. 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Over $1,000 in cash prizes will be given away. 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
0: 905 on the sports schedule. Well, there's not much of one. The only thing is the Home Run Derby tonight at 7 o'clock. There's a Cardinal and there's a White Sox player, Jordan Walker and Munetaka Murakami. Day off for the World Cup. The semifinal round starts tomorrow with France playing Spain in Arlington, Texas. Argentina will face England on Wednesday in Atlanta. 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Sunny today with a high of 86. Clear tonight, low 67. Sunny and 90 for tomorrow. Pretty much sunny and 90 for the rest of the week, too. 75 right now. 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

0: 101.3 WMCI, that is Get to Drinking by Zach John King. Well, you can't drink all day if you don't start in the morning, as they say. Sunny at 86 today, overnight low 67. Sunny tomorrow with a high of 90, and it's pretty much the same for the rest of the week. Highs around 90, lows around 70. Could hit 91, 72, somewhere in that range. So pretty close, pretty close. 75 right now. Been watching the World Cup and thought, come on, what are they waiting for? Even I could have scored by now. Maybe they've been to drinking. In a new survey, 28% of people said they believe they could score against a professional goalkeeper, specifically by converting a penalty kick. Obviously, younger people are more likely to say that. 43% of Gen Zers feel they could beat a World Cup goalie, along with 37% of millennials, 26% of Gen X, 12% of boomers. Sure, Grandpa, sure. In a separate poll, 19% of Americans said they definitely or probably score if they were called in for a penalty kick in a FIFA World Cup match. On the flip side, 55% said they definitely or probably would not score. Again, younger men most likely to boast that they could. By the way, that's not confidence. That's misunderstanding of professional sports. Good try, though.
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3: Coming here was literally life or death, and it was so scary. 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

0: 101.3 WMCI, Kenny Chesney, and Carry On. Sunny today, high of 86, clear and 67 tonight. And sunny tomorrow and for the rest of the week, actually. Highs right around 90, lows will be in the lower 70s. 75 right now. You know, even fast food isn't fast enough for some people. Most of these things, this random stupidity happens in Florida. Congratulations to Maryland getting on the board. Don't hear from Maryland much. Our 30-year-old genius is Ashley Andrews, who was at a Taco Bell restaurant when she got fed up with how long she was forced to wait. No one has said what she ordered, not that it matters, I guess. She started arguing with employees, and that didn't work, so she thought maybe flashing a gun would expedite her order. That didn't work either, so she verbally threatened them. They called the police. When the officer showed up, they found Ashley and her gun, which was loaded. They also saw her on the store's surveillance cameras, as well as footage from an employee's phone. She was hit with multiple charges, including assault, disturbing the peace, and reckless endangerment, and was banned from Taco Bell. Why can't we all just get along?
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8: Good morning. I'm Jeff Daly on the Cromwell Ag Radio Network at the Chicago Board of Trade this morning. Corn futures are 2 3/4 to 6 cents a bushel higher. Soybeans this morning are between a mark of 3 3/4 cents and 4.5 cents a bushel higher. Wheat futures are mixed. The September is down a penny and a half. Next September 27, a penny and a quarter higher. The war is back on in the Persian Gulf, with the U.S. Striking Iran and Iran striking its neighbors. In the Black Sea region, Russia and Ukraine are heightened again, and now vessels on the water near the Black Sea are subject to conflict. The issue now is it's not just crude oil, it's also food, and that means wheat and other commodities, which raises the stakes in these battles overall. Soybean oil this morning is between $1.66 and $1.88 higher. Soybean meal prices from $1 to $2.30 lower. Rice is higher. Cotton is higher. Live cattle futures are stronger to start the week. Feeders are higher. Lean hogs have a weaker bias. At the board, September corn up 4 3/4, 4.44 1/4. December up 5.5 at 4.66 1/2. August soybeans up 4.5, 11.96 1/4. November up 4, 11.94 3/4. I'm Jeff Daly.
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11: 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Appreciate your company today. We're at 75 right now, heading for a high of 86 this afternoon. News you can't use. Britney Spears stuck her head and torso through the sunroof of a moving car on the L.A. freeway. It's a great idea. So when it comes to sparking concern about her mental health, oops, she did it again. Apple is accusing two former employees who went to work for OpenAI of stealing confidential information. Apple apparently got upset, too, when it noticed OpenAI had also started using child labor, which is another issue altogether. Harry and Meghan met with King Charles for the first time in years because, well, they need money, and Charles doesn't have Venmo. It's National Beans and Franks Day, which also means it's National Blame the Smell on the Dog Day. And lastly, the World Cup is down to the Final Four. Is that the number of people in America still watching it, or the total of teams that remain? I don't follow it. Sorry, I don't know.
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0: 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Lauren, Elena, and Chase Matthew getting us started on the More Music Midday, presented by the original Burger King in Mattoon. 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

0: Jelly Roll and Hands Up on 101.3 WMCI. Well, good morning. It's Lane. Let's see what our doozy of the day has in store for us. A couple from Tennessee just celebrated 80 years of marriage. 80. Their names are John Carroll, who's 101 years old now, and his wife's name is Jerry, who is 100 years old. They have 3 children, 7 grandchildren, 21 great-grandchildren, and 1 great-great-grandchild. One of their favorite things to do is to go to their local McDonald's every Friday to get a sausage McMuffin with egg. Employees recently honored the Carrolls with a special sign under their golden arches celebrating their 80 years together. So congratulations and happy anniversary to John and Jerry, 80 years of marriage. It's our doozy of the day brought to you by Daystar Tanning Salon on 101.3 WMCI.
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From the ballpark to the beach and all points in between, be sure to take us along for the ride. 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

0: 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Want to thank everybody who came out Saturday to the Coles County Animal Shelter for Spa Day, as we called it, S-P-A-W, Spa Day. We got a chance to give the shelter dogs some attention, got a little pampering, a bath, and got a chance to get them out and just interact with people and other animals quite a bit. So it was a great day at the Coles County Animal Shelter. If you'd like to help out in any way at the shelter, they're always welcoming volunteers. Or if you want to go look at some of the adoptable animals, they would certainly be able to do that for you as well. Coles County Animal Shelter doing some great work, and thanks to everyone who came out this past Saturday for Spa Day.
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12: I'm Jeff Nally on the Cromwell Ag Radio Network. Oil prices are climbing following a weekend of attacks in the Middle East. More losses for computer chip makers and other winners of the artificial intelligence boom weighing on stock markets. The price for a barrel of Brent crude oil, the international standard, rising 3.2%, 78.46 after the United States and Iran each said the Strait of Hormuz is under control. Fighting between the two has kept oil tankers from using the strait to deliver crude to customers worldwide from the Persian Gulf. That's driving up the price of fuel worldwide. Upward pressure on inflation eating away at many company profits. The S&P dropping 0.2%, coming off its fourth winning week in the past five. The Dow Jones Industrial Average is up 0.2%, and the NASDAQ Composite 0.7% lower. Chip stocks like Micron Technology led the way lower. Micron dropped 6.1%, eating into what had been a stellar rise of 243% for the year so far. At the Chicago Board of Trade, September corn, 6 stronger, 445 and a half. December up 7 at 468. The soybean market of the August up 7 and a quarter, 1199. November up 6 and a quarter, 1197. September wheat a penny and a half higher. I'm Jeff Nelly.
0: Sunny with a high of 86 today. Clear sky tonight, low in the mid-60s. Sunny tomorrow, up to 89. Clear Tuesday night, low of 69. Wednesday, sunshine, high close to 90. And for Thursday, sunny, high of 91.

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0: 101.3 WMCI, those baby blues from Ashley Cook inside the Country Cafe with shelter insurance agent Chris Clayton in Charleston. 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

0: 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I'm Lane, taking you through the Country Cafe with Shelter Insurance Agent Chris Clayton in Charleston. Well, help is just down the road at Enduring Freedom Ministries. If you need it, several opportunities this month for a free meal, groceries, haircut, clothing, and use of a laundromat. The next opportunity will be this Wednesday, the 15th, from noon until 2. Another opportunity coming up on July 25th from 8:30 until noon. Also, the mobile food pantry will be at the Effingham Performance Center parking lot on July 22nd from noon until the food runs out. These are open to anyone who needs assistance. You can follow Enduring Freedom Ministries on Facebook for more details.
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0: 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Well, Jeff Nally has your midday numbers from the Cromwell Ag Radio Network coming up in just a couple of moments. We'll check your forecast, and then it's almost time to pause for the pledge, something we do every weekday right around noon on WMCI.
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15: 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Higher for corn and higher for soybeans. Wheat futures are backing up a fraction to 2 1/2 today. Here's what we know. The market is not lower. And after big gains last week, it would have been understood, or at least understandable, if they'd come in and dropped off here to start the week. They didn't. We're consolidating, though, at the upper end of the range. The Black Sea region and the Strait of Hormuz, those are still points of conflict with a war going on, and apparently now more than just fertilizer and crude oil, also including food. And that would be Russian wheat trying to escape to the export market that's been shot down by the Ukrainians. So the situation is corn and soy higher and wheat futures lower. Soybean oil 208 to 250 higher, along with higher crude prices. Soybean meal $1.70 to 250 lower. Rice lower. Cotton futures lower. October live cattle 85 cents up at 231.40. Feeder cattle October $1.07 higher, 348.42. October lean hogs down 30 cents at 84.77. September corn 4.5 higher, 444. The December 466.5 up 5.5. August soybeans up 9.75, 1201.5. November up 9 at 1199.75. September wheat down 2 at 6.38. I'm Jeff Dowling.
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0: Sunny with a high of 86 today. Clear sky tonight, low in the mid-60s. Sunny tomorrow, up to 89. Clear Tuesday night, low of 69. Wednesday, sunshine, high close to 90. And for Thursday, sunny, high of 91.
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0: 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That one's in the top five right now. Ella Langley and Morgan Wallen inside the Country Cafe with Shelter Insurance agent Chris Clayton in Charleston. Well, today is Beans and Franks Day. Not a bad combo. It's also Embrace Your Geekness Day. So any kind of nerdy or geeky characteristic you might have, we all have them. This is the day to just go with it and embrace those. It's also Gruntled Workers Day. That's the opposite of disgruntled. So today is the day when you're supposed to celebrate the positive aspects of your job and career. Let's all do a better job of that. 101.3 WMCI.
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0: 101.3 WMCI phone, keys, wallet. Yeah, the standard checklist these days. Lainey Wilson and John Mayer. The sports schedule is pretty light today. The home run derby for Major League Baseball is tonight, starting around 7 o'clock. 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It's a day off for the World Cup. The semifinal round starts tomorrow with France playing Spain in Arlington, Texas. Argentina will face England on Wednesday in Atlanta. Delhi NBA schedule tonight. 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
2: He's a ranch hand in a pinch, man. Hotter than the red on a cattle brand. Cause she's a gold digger with a quick trigger. 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Now he's a double wide on the county line. Sipping on a six pack of Lone Star Light. 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
1: 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How about a summer survival kit? 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
1: 86 for the high today with plenty of sunshine. Clear sky tonight, low of 66. Sunny tomorrow, up to 88. Clear Tuesday night, low of 69. Wednesday, sunny, 91 for the high. And for Thursday, sunny, high again, topping out around the 90 mark.

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0: 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Technically, bananas are not grown on trees. The banana plant is sometimes called a banana tree, but it's actually an herb since it has a succulent stem instead of a wood one. The inventor of the ATM wanted to use a six-digit code for the PIN, but when he ran the idea past his wife, she could only remember four digits apparently at a time, and because of her memorization skills, or lack thereof really, it's now a four-digit PIN ever since. And there have been more than 400 different flavors of Kit Kats produced in Japan, including pear, soybean, blueberry cheesecake, green tea, and wasabi. I think I'll just stick with the regular chocolate ones here. There's the Fast Lane, brought to you by GW's Edgar County Locker.
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0: 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All right, it's time for Nashville News and Notes. Luke Bryan joked that country music smells like two things, quote, a perm at a hair salon and funnel cake. He said it sounds silly, but perms were popular in country music in the 80s and 90s, and funnel cake is a staple for all the fairs that country artists play at as well. Bunny XO spoke out about her and Jelly Roll's divorce on her podcast last month, but has since taken the episode down. It was one of her highest viewed episodes and earned her $100,000. She said, quote, I took it down because I realized I just don't want one of the hardest moments of my life to become a permanent headline. I don't want to live in that. I don't care about the money. If I cared about the money, I would have left it up and got another 100 grand. About a month ago, Justin Moore said he was taking a break from touring to focus on his health while he returned to the stage Thursday night and revealed he just got out of rehab. Justin told the audience that his drinking got out of control and he let everyone down. He thought his band, crew, God, family. Quote, I just got out of rehab for 30 days. This is my 31st day sober. I'm a Christian. I'm not as good of one as I want to be. God has given me so much between my wife and our four awesome kids and my family, a career like this. So I'm trying from this point forward to use my platform even further than I ever have. And Megan Maroney is releasing a new brand of perfume called Calliope. Not sure if I said that exactly right or not. It's available for pre-order. It's expected to ship at the end of the month.
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0: 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Well, if you're signed up and ready to go for the Beautiful Bagel Baby Contest, it's tomorrow night at Emerald Acres Sports Connection. 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
11: 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Higher for corn and higher for soybeans. Wheat futures are backing up a fraction to 2 1/2 today. Here's what we know. The market is not lower. And after big gains last week, it would have been understood or at least understandable if they'd come in and dropped off here to start the week. They didn't. We're consolidating, though, at the upper end of the range. the Black Sea region and the Strait of Hormuz. Those are still points of conflict with the war going on. And apparently now more than just fertilizer and crude oil, also including food. And that would be Russian wheat trying to escape to the export market that's been shot down by the Ukrainians. So the situation is corn and soy higher and wheat futures lower. Soybean oil, 208 to 250 higher, along with higher crude prices. Soybean meal, $1.70 to 250 lower. Rice lower. Cotton futures lower. October live cattle, 85 cents up at 231.40. Feeder cattle October, $1.07 higher, 348.42. October lean hogs down 30 cents at 84.77. September corn, 4.5 higher, 444. The December, 466.5 up 5.5. August soybeans up 9.75, 1201.5. November up 9 at 1199.75. September wheat down 2 at 6.30 1/4. I'm Jeff Dowling.
0: 86 for the high today with plenty of sunshine. Clear sky tonight, low of 66. Sunny tomorrow, up to 88. Clear Tuesday night, low of 69. Wednesday, sunny, 91 for the high. And for Thursday, sunny, high again topping out around the 90 mark.
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0: 101.3 WMCI, it's Rocky Mountain Low, Corey Kent and Co Wetzel on the More Music Midday with the original Burger King in Mattoon. Thanks for riding with me today. I'm Lane. Grayson is on deck with the country drive home. We'll get Jeff Nally's closing numbers in just a bit. Another check of your forecast as well as we plan on warming up as we go along this week.
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12: I'm Jeff Nally on the Cromwell Ag Radio Network at the Chicago Board of Trade this afternoon, finishing the way we started. Corn and soybeans higher for the day and wheat futures staying lower. Soybeans didn't fall after 50-plus cent gains last week. The corn market held on. It is said to be consolidating at the upper end of the range. Wheat futures, 2 cents to 5 cents a bushel down. Product market had soybean oil today as crude rises $1.97 to $2.36 higher. Soybean meal market today from $3.20 to $3.90 lower. Rice was lower. Cotton futures also lower. Live cattle October 7 cents up at $2.3062. Feeder cattle October 50 cents lower at 346.85. October lean hogs 80 cents lower at 84.2700. At the board, September corn down a penny and a half higher, 1.5 higher, 441. December, 463.25, up 2.25 cents a bushel. March of 27, up 2.75, 478.5. August soybeans a nickel stronger, 1196.75. September up 4, 1185.25. November futures up 4, 1194.75. Wheat futures, the September gained, down a nickel at 635.25. And the July of 27 down 2.75, 672.5. I'm Jeff Nally.
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0: Next few days, clear sky tonight, low of 66, upper 80s for the high tomorrow with more sunshine, clear tomorrow night, low of 69, Wednesday sunny 91, Thursday sunny with the high right around 90. 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

0: It's time now to take care of a little bit of good news. Brought to you by Varner and Rawlings Heating and Air. Our good news of the day today is about a 21-year-old woman from Texas who turned her front porch into her own bakery. Her name is Angela Henson, and her business has been called the Little Bit Bakery. It's been so popular with people that they're actually lining up for hours, supposedly, to get there early for her fresh sourdough bread, her English muffins, cinnamon rolls, and her other yummy baked goods. Customers say they love cheering on a young entrepreneur who's following her passion. Just don't let too much national media attention get to this, and somebody might be trying to shut you down for not having a cottage food license. You know how some people do to little kids with lemonade stands anyway. The Little Bit Bakery down in Texas has got our attention today. That is our good news of the day. If you've got a good news story you'd like to share with us, send us a message on Facebook over at 101.3 WMCI.
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13: Tonight it'll remain clear with a low of 67. For tomorrow, sunny and a high of 90. Tomorrow night, still clear and a low of 70. From Wednesday through Friday, there will be sunny days and clear nights. Should be a near perfect week, but the highs, well, they'll be around 90, and the lows in the lower 70s.
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0: Let's knock out our sports schedule brought to you by Thule's Family Barbershop. There's not much to tell you about here today as the MLB is on their All-Star break. Tonight is the Home Run Derby. I believe that'll get started at 7:30. You can hear some of that pregame and some of the early fanfare over on Victory 103.9. That coverage will get started at 7 o'clock. But other than that, there's not a whole lot to note right now with the World Cup being on a bit of a pause. So if you're looking for sports, you've pretty much got one option. It's the Home Run Derby tonight. But either way, our sports schedule, it's brought to you by Thule's Family Barbershop here on 101.3 WMCI.
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0: Tonight it'll remain clear with a low of 67. For tomorrow, sunny and a high of 90. Tomorrow night, still clear and a low of 70. From Wednesday through Friday, there will be sunny days and clear nights. Should be a near perfect week, but the highs, well, they'll be around 90, and the lows in the lower 70s.
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0: 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Want to let you know about Bubba's Burgers and Dogs. Don't know where they're going to be here this week quite yet. What you'll want to do is follow them on Facebook at Bubba's Food Truck to find out just when that is. 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

0: John Morgan, and Kid myself, just about at that halfway point of our all-request drive at 5. 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This is 101.3 WMCI, and at this time now, we always pause for a moment for our country time capsule to take a look at what took place on this day in country music. So we start today with July 13th of 1974. Olivia Newton-John, she was at number one on the country album charts, and it was with If You Love Me, Let Me Know. On this day, 1990, Alabama, they released Jukebox in My Mind. It was the second single from their album Pass It On Down. It went to number one on the country charts. It became their 28th number one country hit. Just a few years later, in 1992, it was Alan Jackson. He released Love's Got a Hold on You. It was the final single from his second album. It became his fifth number one on the U.S. Billboard Country Singles and Tracks chart. And our last thing of note gets us a little more close to current. In 2019, it was Luke Combs who was at number one with his debut studio album, This One's For You. So that is our Country Time Capsule, a look at what took place on this day in country music. 101.3 WMCI.
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0: 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Coming up tomorrow, they'll have a free meal, groceries, haircut, clothing, and a laundromat, anything really you could think of. 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Now, these stops, they're open to just about anyone who needs assistance, so if you'd like to find out where exactly these free resources are going to be sure to follow Enduring Freedom Ministries over on Facebook. 101.3 WMCI.
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0: Tonight, it'll remain clear with a low of 67. For tomorrow, sunny and a high of 90. Tomorrow night, still clear and a low of 70. From Wednesday through Friday, there will be sunny days and clear nights. Should be a near-perfect week, but the highs, well, they'll be around 90, and the lows in the lower 70s.
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0: Have you joined the KC Summers Text Club yet? 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Go ahead, do it now. Do it now.
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